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Bad Bunny's Super Bowl halftime show has been nominated for 9 Emmys. 9 Emmys! That's amazing, man. What's up? Louis Cruz hanging out. French Montana. I

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The 7 at 98.3 K-Wayne, Louis Cruz. Shout out to the old school, man. What's up? Hey, you know what they say, man. The rich get richer, right? And that is definitely true for Drake. Yeah, he scored with the online casino max payout of $30 million during a live stream. So, yeah.

Hey, did you hear that 50 Cent produced documentary about Diddy? Sean Combs, The Reckoning? Yeah, it's been nominated for 3 Emmys, man. So, yeah, just to pour a little salt in the wound on Diddy, man. What's up, Louis Cruz hanging out, 97.7 and 98.3 KWIN.

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Louis Cruz, I am done. Out the door. Making room for Tino Cochino. Have a fantastic Thursday night, man. Catch up with you again tomorrow, Friday. Some new Tyla. Is it love?

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2: I wasn't ready for that one.
0: We're jumping into the show. Very glad to be here today. Yes, what's up, man? Yeah. Tino, Serena, Matt, and Nicasio. Shocker, fighting with this girl. But fight over the dumbest thing, bro. I don't even know how the conversation came about, but Nicasio and his girlfriend got into a fight over people that are colorblind. Mm-hmm. And neither one of them are colorblind. He will give us the reasoning and break down the fight next on Tino Cochino Radio. Welcome to the show. On K-Win.

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2: All right, let's talk to our co-host Nicasio, man. It's Tino Gochino Radio. He has been with his girl for about 15-ish
3: 14 years.
2: Yeah. Oh, you're right. God forbid we throw one more on there.
3: 15. We keep adding a year.
2: Okay, so you and her got into an argument recently about colorblind people.
3: Yeah.
2: Please elaborate.
3: We were at a stoplight, and I told her, I said, I've always wondered, like, with colorblind people, does this affect, like, their driving? Like, does it affect, you know, them going from stoplight to stoplight because they don't know the colors? And she was like, well, that was dumb. And I was like, what? And she was like, it's their perception. Their perception is different than ours. And I'm like, how so? If green is green, red is red, and you need to know those two. And then she was like, no. She goes, but they know different shades and stuff like that. I'm like, so they can still see the color? And she was like, well, no, it's the darker shade and a lighter shade. I said, you need to know. In this case, you need to know, because she was telling me people know that that's how they can tell off of shape. So
2: but
3: that's why
2: you know what, like, red's on top, green's on bottom. So whichever one is illuminated, you would know what to do, right?
3: But you would have to know that, right? Like,
2: well, yeah, but you're looking. They're not blind. They're just colorblind.
3: I know, but some people, like, off the top, don't know that, you know.
4: Yeah, I was going to say, I thought green was on top.
3: Exactly. You see? You
4: oh,
3: see?
4: Is it? But I don't think about it. I don't know.
3: No, that's what I'm saying.
2: Red is it's red, yellow, green.
3: Yeah.
4: Yeah, you're right.
3: You
4: yeah,
3: see? People that like that. And so we just got into this big argument, and she was just saying, like, oh, like, you know, you're not right. And I'm just like, dude, like, I'm just saying, in this case, they have to know. I was like, so you're telling me every colorblind person is driving?
2: So how did the yes. how did the conversation end?
3: I looked it up, and then she was right what she said, and I was right, but I cropped my part
2: how
3: out.
2: How were you both right?
3: Because it said that they can go
5: like they see their version of the color.
3: Yes. But like they also see the shapes and stuff. I'm like, okay, cool. Well,
2: why would they not see shapes? They're not shape blind.
5: Are you sure you didn't read like shades instead of shapes?
3: But it's still like, if you're still seeing the color, green is green, red is red. Like, you can't.
5: I understand that.
3: So then you're not colorblind if you can still see the color. You get what I'm saying?
2: All right, we're just going to move on. I don't know. That's happening in his household. Meanwhile, Serena and her husband are fighting about jalapeno cream cheese poppers.
5: Yes.
2: We're going to talk about.

0: they win.
1: When you've been with somebody for so long, I feel like sometimes you can be a little irritable. And certain things that they do might get on your nerves more than they would have back in the day. Mm-hmm. So Nikasi and his girlfriend got into an argument over a freaking a colorblind situation. Neither one of them are colorblind. It just was a thing.
0: Let's not rehash it.
1: Serena and her husband got into an argument over jalapeno poppers.
2: Yes, and it's more the fact of like, why do you want to argue with me? Like, I'm right. So I usually prepare the jalapeno poppers when we make them. And the last time he did it, and there wasn't a lot of cream cheese in them. And so this time I was making them, and he bought 12 jalapeno poppers. And then he's like, oh, I'll finish them if you want to go get in the pool. I'm like, okay, just make sure you really stuff them with the cream cheese. I was like, because the last time there wasn't any in them. And he's like, okay, I got it. I'm like, okay, but you didn't buy enough cream cheese. So don't try to make all 12 of these jalapenos. Just make what you can with the cream cheese. He's like, oh, I'll make it work. I'm like, no. No, just don't make it work. I'm telling you, there's not enough. Anyways,
0: is this bad?
2: He does his thing, does it, and there's literally no cream cheese in the jalapenos that he did, and there was still leftover cream cheese. I'm like,
3: this is why there was leftover.
2: Yes, I was like, why? And he's like, well, it's because if you overstuff it, it melts out. I'm like, no, that's why you're supposed to stuff it, because it is gonna melt out
1: a
2: little bit.
1: As you're saying this out loud, are you like, why are we fighting over this?
0: Well, because
1: now you seem bothered.
2: But I was like, why don't you just listen to me?
3: He doesn't know his role. That's why we don't belong in the kitchen. Like, you probably would have been happy doing it yourself, right? Because you do it right.
2: I was already doing it. Yeah, I was already doing it.
3: That's what I'm saying.
2: But yeah, just listen to me. Like, that's all I want. Just listen to me.
0: So it's less about the poppers and more about how he doesn't listen to you.
2: Yes.
0: It's a bigger problem.
2: Yes. And he won't admit that there was no cream cheese in them. Perfect. I'm like, I'm looking at it.
1: Perfect, perfect, perfect transition into the next story. Stupid things people say when you get divorced.
3: Aw, dang.
1: Coming up next.
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0: Vegas.
1: This is Lil Wayne right here.
2: Hey, this is Chris Breezy.
3: What's up, y'all? I'm Jack Harlow.
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5: 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This is J. Cole. And, oh, yeah, your chance at flyaways all over the U.S.

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1: I came across this and thought it was funny. I'm going to confirm or deny if this is true. Stupid things people say when you get divorced, okay? Everything happens for a reason.
2: Yeah.
1: The reason is that you both stop putting in the work. I mean, so technically, technically, yes, it's correct, but I don't know. I feel like sometimes, too, like, people do grow or they change or they realize that they deserve more out of the situation, so.
3: But also, I think if it's, like, right when, like, you're going to divorce, I don't think you want to hear that.
1: But you guys seem so happy. Yeah, like, people told me that, too. I hated that. Like, of course we did. We only post the good stuff on Instagram, stupid.
0: Well, yeah, you're not going to fight in front of other people.
3: Oh, you seem so happy. Well, clearly we weren't, though.
1: Like, these are things you should not be saying. Another one. At least you still have your kids. This one says that grief doesn't disappear just because blessings exist. I don't know. That's a weird one when you bring kids into it.
2: Yeah. It's like, yeah.
1: This says one thing people shouldn't say to a divorced couple or a person is, I'm so sorry. Because chances are they did this to, like, be better for themselves. You know what I mean? Like, they chose themselves over the relationship.
0: Yeah. When I find out people got divorced and they go, oh, we're getting divorced, I'm like, congrats? Because usually, like you said, Tino, they're at their wits' end and this is their new life they're starting.
1: Yeah.
0: And usually, no, yeah, it is a good thing.
1: This is one thing you shouldn't say to a person when they're getting divorced is maybe your standards are too high.
0: Who's saying that?
1: I don't know. It's a thing. I actually had one of our listeners reached out to me recently and said that it was her sister or someone in her family told her that the reason dating doesn't go good for her is because her standards are too high. And I was like, listen, don't lower them, man. Know what you want. I've been telling this to guy friends that I know. Bro, it doesn't matter. Guy, woman, whatever. Your standards are your standards. Don't settle. Don't be with somebody that doesn't fill your cup, man. Why?
3: I agree.
2: Just lower them a little bit.
1: Lower the standards?
2: Yeah, just a little bit. Because if you're just running around here single, you wonder why you're the problem.
3: Guess,
2: you're the problem.
3: But if it's unrealistic standards, then maybe. But if it's like common sense, like don't cheat on me.
2: Like you're not going to find a perfect person. You make that person perfect for you.
1: That sounds crazy. How do you make someone perfect for you?
2: What's that saying called? Like, there's not a perfect person out there. Like, you guys become a perfect couple. Like, you guys.
0: That's not a saying.
2: Oh, I forgot what it was.
0: Everybody's cup is a different size. Maybe yours is just a little teacup.
2: I mean, yeah, but I'm happy. That's all that matters.
1: Casio just sits on his bed, rubbing his belly button, watching Adrian Broner all day. And that's happiness for him.
2: It is. That's my cup. Fill it up.
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1: Healthcare in America is trash. I said it again, or I'll say it again. And listen, if you work in the healthcare field, I'm not saying you or what you do. The things you do are amazing. But the way that they charge.
0: Oh, insurance.
1: And, oh, my God. I want to talk to you.

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2: Healthcare in America sucks. And it's not a shot at our doctors or our nurses or anything. What you guys do is amazing. The actual work you do, I tip my hat to you. I salute you. I think it's so important. Mm-hmm. But it's the government and how they, one, don't want to help a ton of people, right? Like most of the places you go across the world, healthcare is free.
1: Mm-hmm. Yes.
2: Mm-hmm. I mean, that's beautiful. Here you have to pay just out the booty for everything. And it's so expensive, bro. And if you don't have insurance, oh my God, good luck. It's just, it's the craziest thing. I came across this and I need to, I'm going to be honest with you. I can't confirm this is true, but I want to do the research on it. But when I saw it, it kind of stopped me in my tracks because I just had to get an MRI for the car accident that I got into. It is literally cheaper to fly to China, stay in a 5-star hotel, get an MRI, and fly back to the States than it is to get the scan in the U.S. with insurance. This says wow. An MRI at a public hospital in China costs around $70. 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Round trip flight to China, $700 to $1,200. 5-star hotel in Shanghai, $150 to $200 a night. MRI at an accredited international hospital, $70 to $300. Total all-in cost for the entire trip, including flights, hotel, and the scan, under $2,000 in most scenarios.
3: Yeah, but you're breathing a lot of smog.
0: Yeah, but I mean... Chino
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5: 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That's for all my scammers and my kid money.

0: Jay win?
1: Love, it's a beautiful thing. Let's talk about it. What is the biggest difference between how men and women fall in love? It's Tino Cochino Radio. Let's listen.
2: When you men fall in love, you fall in love through action, through sacrifice, through commitment, for showing up, no matter what. Because to you, love is a verb. It's something you do regardless of how you feel. It's practically your duty as a man. But then you make the catastrophic mistake of assuming that your woman is wired the exact same way. No, women fall in love with the idea of being in love, the feeling, the fantasy, the romance. That is how we fall in love. And because you don't know that, when the problems come, because they will, you're completely blindsided. Because to a woman, love is conditional. I know, we are complicated and a little crazy and extremely dramatic. We are, and you're absolutely welcome.
1: So based on her logic, men are actually better when it comes to love than women. Because men, she said that it's basically we're wired that way to love, to provide, to give all of that. And when you show love and loyalty back, we want to give it even more. But women, that it's conditional. And it's like, eh, whatever.
3: She says that it's how you make her feel. But also, how I was taking it, this could be for any relationship because everybody wants to be loved differently. Like, not everyone's the same. And that's, on you and your partner to communicate on how you want to be loved. Because if your needs aren't being met, then, yeah, each one of you isn't going to feel loved because you're not being loved in your way.
4: Yeah. So, Matt, when your wife wants to go out and dance and have a good time, whether you like it or not, you have to fill that cup so that way you guys are good.
0: Thank you, therapist Nicasio. I realize that. And I know you're alluding to how I hate doing anything with my wife that I don't like to do. And that is selfish of me. And I know when we first started dating, you're like all in love and the men like love to show the affection. The women love that, right?
4: Yeah.
0: And then it gets like it normalizes.
4: Yeah, it settles.
1: Because at some point you need her to fill your cup too.
0: That's true.
4: Yep.
0: But then I made the mistake of not being as affectionate just because it's how it just naturally progressed. Mm-hmm. And that was a real big problem for her. So I had to hear what she had to say, and I had to get back to being affectionate. So I think it's okay for women to have that condition of, I want you to keep treating me like you treated me when we met.
3: Because if you stop with affection, then yeah, we're going to feel like we're not being loved.
4: Why is it? To me, it feels like a one-way thing. It's like...
1: Yeah, it sounds like it.
4: The whole time, I have to keep on loving you a certain way throughout the whole relationship.
3: That's the way you want to be loved.
4: What are you doing for me?
1: Exactly.
4: Like when I walked out the door, are you dropping my pants?
3: Not if you're not making her feel loved.
4: Oh, my God.
5: Oh, my God.
0: That's what she said.
5: Oh, my God.
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6: A better life with Dr. Sanjay Gupta.
7: By age 35, two-thirds of American men will experience some degree of noticeable hair loss. And by age 50, about 85% of men will have significantly thinning hair. That's according to the American Hair Loss Association. Now, one dermatologist explained that hair loss can either be genetic or it can be triggered by stress, illness, surgery, medications, major life events. No matter the cause, a lot of men, understandably, are frustrated by hair loss because it seems like a loss of control. You can take great care of your scalp by all sorts of expensive lotions and potions, but that might not matter. There are some tried and true medications that might work, like minoxidil or finasteride. But another solution is just shaving it off, and I've heard more and more how liberating this can be for a lot of guys. That's the ultimate control of their appearance. I'm Dr. Sanjay Gupta, helping you live a better life.
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1: Back to the music. K-Win. Yeah, yeah.

0: okay with.
1: Coming up next.
0: If your partner never wanted to take pictures with you, I would assume you'd feel some type of way.
2: Yeah.
0: That's where Alyssa's currently at. It's a weird situation. She reached out. She's looking for advice. We'll read the DM next inside Listener Therapy.
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0: All right, so our Tino Cochino Radio listener, Alyssa, reached out, and she thinks that the guy she's dating might be hiding something.
1: Uh-oh.
0: Obviously, we need more details. Let's have Serena read the DM that Alyssa sent, and we'll talk all about it. Go ahead.
2: I've been dating this guy for about 2 months, and everything has been great. We see each other all the time. We go on dates. We text every day, and he tells me he really likes where this is going. The only thing that's bothering me is that he refuses to take pictures with me. Anytime I ask to get a quick selfie or a picture together, he brushes it off. He'll joke about it, say he hates taking pictures, or tell me we'll do it next time, but next time never comes. At first, I figured he was just camera shy, but now it's starting to feel weird. What makes me question it even more is that he has no problem taking pictures with his friends or posting himself on social media. It's only pictures with me that seems to be off limits. Am I creating a problem that isn't there, or is this a red flag?
0: You're creating a problem that isn't there. I've learned from past relationships that you shouldn't post everything. When I've been in a relationship, I mean, if you follow me, you know I go all in. That's just the type of person I am. That's anything, right? Like when I said I'm going to do comedy, all in. When I do whatever, all in. And so that's how I would treat my relationships. But then when they go bad, everyone's in your business. Nobody wants to get out of it. It's the toughest thing. And so moving forward, I'm like, I'm not going to do that anymore. So I feel like maybe he had a similar situation and he just doesn't want to put that out there. Because you already said the very first like lines that you said in your DM were, we see each other all the time. We go on dates. We text every day. He tells me he likes where it's going. The action steps are there. Just because you don't have a social media picture, who cares?
2: I don't know. I think it's kind of sketched because I feel like he's trying to hide something. Because it's like, do you not want me to post you because you have another girlfriend? Or do you not want me to post you because you are talking to other people? I don't know.
1: Are those your insecurities that you can't deal with?
2: Well, what's his insecurity? Why he can't take a picture?
1: Social media.
2: But she's not saying to post it. She's saying a picture. She can keep the picture on her phone.
1: I know, but, well, that's dumb because he has a person with you. Why do you want a picture of someone you have with you at all times?
3: To keep memories.
2: People have all kinds of pictures in their phones.
3: We know what they're going to do with it.
4: Here's the thing. They're not official, right? Because he says he likes where this is going. They haven't said the L word, it sounds like. So why would you post somebody?
0: Lesbian?
4: What? That was a good show.
0: I don't know, man. I definitely want to see what you think about the situation. Is Alyssa overreacting, or do you think her man has, you know, some reasoning as to why he doesn't want to post her? We'll take it to the phones and talk to you about it next.
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2: All right, so Alyssa reached out because she thinks the guy she's dating might be hiding something. I guess it's been about 2 months and things have been really good. She says they see each other all the time. They go on dates. They text all the time. Things are great. The only thing, he refuses to take pictures with her. Every time she tries to get a quick selfie or do like some type of pic together, he'll joke like, I hate taking pictures, or I will do it next time. Don't worry about it. Mm-hmm. But the next time never comes. They have no pictures together and she just thinks it's weird and he might be hiding something. We have Mary on the line. What do you think?
3: I do think it's very weird.
2: What if he just had a bad relationship and he wants to be cautious about who he puts into the public eye?
0: Ooh.
3: I don't believe it.
0: Oh, okay. My God. See, this is the problem.
2: Oh, well, we figured it out.
3: Is he stopping her from posting it?
2: That's a good question. She just said that he doesn't want to take the pictures in general. Like, every time she tries to take one, he's like, next time we'll do it, or we'll get to it another time. Don't worry about it.
3: I have given this advice to many, many other friends who have been in similar situations. Have to open their eyes. I'm happily married. I've been married for 22 years.
0: So you guys have, like, an album, huh? Like, full of pictures?
3: Yes. I believe taking pictures all the time, yes.
2: What if he's taking mental pictures? Like, I just took one right now.
3: No, yes. Even my daughters have my 14-year-old right now with me, and she heard the whole little scenario gave, and she's all like, Mom, he's hiding something. So this woman needs to open her eyes. Walk away.
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1: So coming up next, our producer Matt has a confession that I know I don't know at all what it revolves around. 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
2: I don't. 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
1: I know, right?
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1: Like,
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1: for
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0: All right, everybody. It's time. It's Tino Cochino Radio. Our producer, Matt, has been on vacation for 2 weeks. He is back, and apparently he has a confession. Does the confession have anything to do with your vacation?
2: No, but the confession came out during my vacation as well. Oh. I guess. You guys ready?
0: I'm listening. Go ahead.
2: Okay. So, you know, like, I don't know if you've noticed, but I've gotten in pretty good shape in the last couple months. You know, I've been hitting Orange Theory extra hard. I've been finally, like, watching what I'm eating. Ooh. And I dropped, like... I dropped like 10 to 15 pounds or whatever. I probably put some on vacation. But
3: yeah,
2: I was inspired to reveal this secret because of Serena's topic this week. She was talking about how she's struggling to like lose weight for the baby weight. And she's like hesitant to get on peptides or Ozempic because she feels like that's, you know, doesn't want to put chemicals in her body. Mm-hmm. And I actually leaned over her to her and revealed this to her. I don't know if you remember, but I said, I'm on Ozempic too. Yeah.
3: Are you really?
2: Not actually Ozempic, but I'm on peptides, taking injections once a week.
3: Well, I knew you and my wife.
2: Yeah.
3: You love
2: so
3: needles.
2: People are commenting when I was hanging out with my wife's family on vacation, they were saying,

0: if you like work.
1: Yes, and it does make you feel a little nauseous 24/7.
2: Well, Ozempic's supposed to be the exact same thing. My buddy, I almost said his name. I have a buddy that's on it, and no. Oh. And he told me the same thing, like that he was on it and watching what he was eating, mm-hmm. and then he started losing weight. And then he felt good about it, so he started eating whatever. And then basically all he was doing was just kind of keeping him the same. Terrible. So it was keeping him from gaining weight, but he wasn't losing it because he was eating like crap. So you still have to do your part no matter what. I don't think it's cheating at all. If anything, losing weight is not easy for everybody. Mm-hmm. And some people need a little assistance. And if you can get the assistance, take the assistance.
1: Especially when you're late 40s like me.
3: Well,
1: you know?
3: Yeah, I mean, because your age, you probably hit a plateau. And so I feel like, and you had a good foundation. You're already going to the gym. You're already kind of eating well. So this is a perfect time for you to take it.
1: Wow, I'm shocked you have that opinion, Nicasio.
3: I looked it up.
1: Crap all of you.
3: I looked it up.
2: I actually wanted to shout out Serena. She posted a video about this, and we'll talk about it next. But she has started a new challenge for herself.
4: I did.
2: We'll talk about it next. Maybe.

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1: Our producer Matt has just revealed that he is on Ozempic.
2: Oh, my God. Generic.
1: You know. And Serena talked about yesterday on the show how she, you know, has kind of started to compare herself to other women on social media because it's been about a year and a half now. She's not, like, bouncing back the way she wanted to after having
3: yes.
1: a baby. And then I saw you posted yesterday on your Instagram that you have decided to start a challenge. What inspired the challenge? What made you just say, I'm going to do it? Like, you pulled the trigger.
3: Because, okay, I know it sounds like I drink a lot, but I'm really only a social drinker. So I feel like if I put it out there, then my friends also, like, won't invite me.
1: But
3: and then
1: in fairness,
3: also,
1: you hang out with people almost every day. It feels like family, friends, something.
3: We're not drinking every day, though. Like, I feel like more on, like, weekends. So I don't want to do that anymore. So I also felt like if I put it on social media, that also holds me accountable.
1: Okay. So how long is the challenge and what is it specifically?
3: It's just until August 1st, which is about, I think, like 26 days in total, 27 days. But it's because my birthday month starts. So maybe I'll go further than August 1st.
2: I was going to say, because on your birthday, you're just going to chug a 30-pack or what?
3: No, but if I want to have a drink to start celebrating, because we're going to go see the new Spider-Man on August 1st, and you can have drinks at the movie theater. I don't know.
2: You can.
3: I just want to limit myself.
2: I think you should do it for the rest of the year.
3: I don't want to.
2: Well, I tried, guys.
1: You did.
2: Good effort.
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1: All right, so these college majors have seen the biggest drop in hiring since 2019. Will you be affected? Ooh. We'll talk all about it next, right here on K-Win.
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7: No gas money, no concert tickets, no vacation plans. Yeah, not this summer.

0: This is Lil Wayne right here.
1: Hey, this is Chris Breezy.
2: What's up, y'all? I'm Jack Harlow.
3: I'm Doja Cat.
4: What up, guys? It's J. Cole. And, oh yeah, your chance at flyaways all over the U.S.

0: they win.
1: So these college majors have seen the biggest drop in hiring since 2019. We'll start at number 10, architecture, which is crazy because I feel like there's probably so much money.
2: Yeah. Like, I wouldn't expect that one.
1: Number 9, social sciences. Number 8, math and statistics. Number 7, education. Number 6, health professions. Number 5, communication and journalism. Number 4, business and marketing. Number 3, interdisciplinary studies. Number 2, computer and information sciences. And number 1, engineering. This makes no sense to me.
3: It's probably hard to get in, but once you're in, like, you're good.
0: As an engineer?
3: Yeah.
1: This is all according to new LinkedIn data. And it says hiring for entry-level jobs related to graduates majors have declined across all 10 of the most common college majors since 2019. And engineering was the biggest drop at 25%. I don't understand why. That makes no sense to me.
2: That's crazy.
1: I guess, I read it wrong at first. It's not necessarily people not wanting to go to college.
2: Uh-huh.
1: It's there being a lack of opportunities for the people that did major.
2: It's scary if you are going to college because it's like, okay, well, I thought engineering was a good job. I thought healthcare was a good job. But now you're saying there's...
1: I wonder, so what are you supposed to get into?
3: Subway.
0: Ooh, sandwich artist?
1: There you go. You're not a coffee maker. You're a barista.
0: That's right.
1: You guys heard about Pinky Time?
2: No.
1: It's a new wellness trick that everyone's talking about. And our producer, Matt, will talk about it with us next.
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0: Okay, wait.
1: Let's talk pinky time.
2: Oh my God.
3: It's not that.
1: It's a new wellness trick, I guess, that everyone's talking about. I haven't heard about this yet, but our producer Matt is prepped and ready to talk about it.
3: Yeah, I guess it's a new TikTok trend. Shocker. And creators are posting videos of themselves doing the simple finger exercise, claiming it can prevent Alzheimer's disease and improve brain neuroplasticity. Whatever, help your brain. So basically what you do is you put your two first fingers together like you're, you know,
1: your index finger and your middle finger.
3: Yeah, like you're like crushing for good luck.
4: Yeah.
3: You know how you do that? Then you put your thumb and your ring finger together.
1: Okay.
3: And then you just...
1: This is called the shocker, Matt.
3: That's good for your brain. And then you wiggle your pinky for 30 seconds. And you switch hands.
1: This is now, fake. They just want people doing this looking stupid.
4: Yeah, looking stupid.
3: People are doing it. But there is some research to show that, like, certain finger movements, they haven't researched this exact one, can help, you know, your brain for brain exercises. So, but there's things you can do that have been researched, like palm massage circles. So you use one hand to draw small circles on the palm of the other hand, like this, mm-hmm. and then you switch. And then you make a fist, and you extend your fingers one at a time. And you just keep doing that over and over with your other hand.
1: Here, let me try.
2: Punch!
3: Okay. And then there's finger clicking using one hand. Tap Ooh. Each finger the opposite hand at one time.
1: Oh, I do. That's like, oh, I thought you meant clock it.
3: No, that might work too. And then wrist flipping. Place your palms together, then rotate your hands inward and outward in alternating directions.
5: And this helps your brain?
3: I guess.
4: I seen this TikTok video to where it was like a Walmart, and the guy went up to... just a random customer and had him do all these with his eyes closed, and he's like, I'll give you $100 if you do it, and yeah. he just walks off and the person looks stupid doing it.
1: Oh, dude, I just dropped a new episode of my dating podcast, Laugh and Love. I would love to invite you to listen. We'll talk about it next.
0: Okay, win.

0: Jay wins.
1: So I have a dating podcast. It's called Laugh and Love. And basically, I just every week read dating horror stories that you guys send me or things that I find on TikTok or based on personal experiences, whatever it may be. I just feel like dating in 2026 is next level complicated. Mm-hmm. Like, do you think you would thrive in the dating world currently, Matt? Like, be real. You know you and how you used to date. I mean, you claimed that you were a ladies' man.
2: I was. And I did use MySpace, so I think I would be okay with it. I mean, it just seems like this is just to have fun. In 2026, you date just to have fun, not look for anything.
1: I mean, we talked about that on the show, that the youth are more so just into situationships versus actual relationships.
3: It's crazy.
2: I'm all about that.
1: You don't think you'd be popping in the dating world in 2026,
3: no.
1: Serena?
3: No. Because I think I would want something serious, but then, I mean, this is me thinking, like, I would have obviously gotten divorced if I went back to the dating world. I think I would have my guard up so much. I don't know. I don't think it'd be great.
2: Post-divorce, you just be like, I just want to have fun.
0: I did the whole
2: serious relationship thing. I have kids. Like, I'm ready to move. Like,
0: experiment.
3: I don't know. No, it's hard for me to process that, but I don't think I would.
1: I'm having fun with this podcast, man, and just being very vulnerable. Also, I talk a little bit about my divorce and how I don't even want to say what it is. I had a realization that I haven't shared anywhere, but I share it this week on the podcast. Ooh. So if you like gossip and tea, that is definitely something for you. And also, a couple of the things that we talked about on the show, like why Instagram is always pushing for you to break up and why breakup content is such a thing. I dive into that. And then I have a listener that reached out to share the DM where basically she went on a first date and it ended up with her date's wife reaching out to her.
2: Oh, my God.
1: It's a whole thing, man. So, new episode is streaming this week. The episode is titled, I'm Not Mad. And the podcast is called Laugh at Love. So, wherever you stream your favorite podcast, just search for Tino Cochino. 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
20: A better life with Dr. Sanjay Gupta.
21: Osteoporosis affects millions of people in the United States and around the world. It's a disease that basically causes someone's bones to become weak, brittle, and porous, which can increase the risk of fractures. Now, the good news here is there are things you can do other than, or in addition to, taking medications to prevent fractures before it's too late. One is to up your intake of calcium and vitamin D. You also want to eat more protein. One functional medicine dietitian told us that that helps build muscle, and if you're building muscle strength, then you are also building bone strength. You want to be mindful of your workouts. The best ways to build bone density, one therapist told us, are going to be resistance exercises like lifting weights, and also exercises that make your bones take a bit of an impact, such as jumping or even running, just loading the bones a little bit more. I'm Dr. Sanjay Gupta, helping you live a better life.
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0: Are you smarter than Nicasio,
2: yes,
0: baby?
2: Sir.
0: It's game time, man. Listen, this thing's really easy. Nicasio gives you a question, and then he's nice enough to give you three multiple choice answers. If you can pick the right one, we'll get you hooked up. Mm-hmm. It's pop culture trivia vibes, so listen carefully.
2: Which rapper was in a partnership with Jif and recorded an entire song and music video while heavily snacking on the brand's peanut butter? Is it A, Eminem, B, Twista, or C, Ludacris?
0: We have Luis on the line.

0: Congratulations. We're going to get you hooked up, man. Yes. How's your day going?
1: All right, it's going good so far.
0: That's what's up, bro. Well, thank you for listening, man. I appreciate you. We'll get your info. Just hang on 1 second, okay?
1: Okay.
0: Coming up next, father of five has a clever hack to feed his family for very cheap at Chick-fil-A. We'll talk all about it.

0: Chick-fil-A win.
1: There's a father of five that has a clever hack to feed his family for cheap at Chick-fil-A. Cheap and Chick-fil-A don't really go together.
2: No.
1: So I'm curious, what does he do, Serena?
3: I feel like it's cheaper because it's $45 for the family of five, or under $45, which I still think is a little pricey.
1: No, that sounds reasonable, actually.
0: These days, yeah, that's good.
3: But he says that he orders the 30-piece chicken nugget, and then he just orders everybody in his family the buttered bun, which is 25 cents each. And then they just put like seven little nuggets inside of the bun.
1: Mm-hmm. You could probably order like two fries with that, two large fries, split it up and keep it moving. Mm-hmm. That's not a bad deal.
3: It's not a bad idea because it's the same thing.
1: Yeah, 1,000%. I'm telling you, man, for two people, like if you go to Chick-fil-A, it's usually around 25-ish dollars.
0: If
1: for
0: you get the drink and the fries.
1: Yeah, yeah, yeah. You do the full meal and everything?
2: Yeah.
1: A meal now is like almost $15, no matter where you go.
0: I know.
1: It's so weird, but because I remember being younger and how everything was, I mean, it makes me sound so old, but like I remember going with my grandma to get gas and it was like 69 cents at one point a gallon. I remember that. I remember when McDonald's had actual meals for like $2.99.
2: Like $3.
0: Yeah. It wasn't that long ago.
1: It's just.
2: But it was expensive then. It was still expensive. It was like, man, $3, that's a lot.
1: I mean, yeah, I guess it's just like inflation and time, right? But it's just like, is it going to get more expensive? Like, is this nothing?
0: Well, I don't know. I think
1: like
0: it hits a breaking point to where they don't get any business anymore if they charge too much. So I'm sure they know what the threshold is.
2: I just, who cares? Like, we should all just get our bread up. You know what I mean? Let's just get all bread up.
1: Oh, boy. Yeah. Celebrity gossip, what are we spilling inside tea time today, Serena?
3: Long-term relationships aren't for everybody, and Chelsea Handler is explaining why they don't work for her.
1: Nah, really? Coming up next.
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0: okay with.
1: Let's talk long-term relationships. Comedian Chelsea Handler spoke out, said they are not for her. It's tea time. It's Tino Gochino Radio. Let's listen.
2: I am not a long-term person. I just am not interested in anything that comes after the six-month relationship mark.
3: Why do you think that is?
2: I'm not interested in dealing with your family or your issues. I don't want to be part of a unit. I want to have a good, sexy affair.
3: I get that.
2: I don't want to be a couple.
3: Yep.
2: I just want to have somebody that I'm into and buzzing on. It's the same with, like, drugs. Like, I don't stay too late to the party. You know what I mean? I know when to wrap things up. And I know when... I never wanted to have to quit a drug or quit alcohol. So I've never wanted to have to give it up. So I've never gone so far that I have to. And that's how I am with guys. I'm not obsessive. The best parts of my life have always been the parts where I'm single.
1: This is what it's all about. Not specifically what she said, but about knowing yourself and knowing what you're able to give to another person. If you know that a long-term relationship is not your thing, just be honest about it. And you put it out there. Now, that way, whenever you move forward or whoever you get with, they know what it is. There's no expectations other than a good time, and no one gets hurt.
4: You ever feel like she's just doing this because it all kind of failed?
1: What failed?
4: Like her relationships and all that stuff. Like, do you think this came from somewhere, or she
1: like
4: has
1: she doesn't take accountability, and so this is her way of kind of skipping past that?
4: I mean, yeah, because
1: it could be.
4: I feel like every woman wants a relationship and then get married and do the whole thing.
1: I think it depends,
4: right?
1: though. She's yeah. so she doesn't need anybody for anything. She kind of built this, you know, empire for herself.
4: Yeah.
1: She doesn't need to lean on anyone.
5: And she might feel like she doesn't want to give up any of that to have a family or to be tied down with somebody.
4: Yeah. It's kind of selfish, right?
1: It's okay. It's her life. Speaking of life, I had a life-changing moment yesterday at Chipotle.
4: Oh, really?
1: I'm officially, I hate the term, I guess, but I feel like I'm beyond unk. I'm just old. It was, oh my God, I'll share it with you next, man. It was crazy.
0: Okay, win.

0: Okay, win.
1: So yesterday, I, Tino Goshino, was at Chipotle. I love Chipotle. It's a vibe. Yesterday, I go to sit down. I realized, I need to wash my hands. And I was at a ghetto Chipotle, so there's a keypad on the door. Can't just walk into the restroom. Mm-hmm. And so I go to the cashier, and I'm like, hey, can I get the restroom code? And she said, yeah, it's going to be 1485 hashtag. And I was like, what? You mean pound? 1485 pound? And she went, what's a pound? Pound what? Bro, I stood there in shock because I didn't understand it at first. I know what the hashtag is, obviously, but yeah. I was like, how do you not know what pound is? But then I had to look stupid because I just stood there as I'm processing it all. But I realized, I mean, she was young. She probably, honest to God, doesn't know what pound is.
2: She's like, there's this weird man that wants to pound me.
3: Oh my God. I mean,
1: maybe. She was young enough to where she's probably never even heard the term.
3: That's just her. Like, I didn't know the pounds until after school, until like after high school.
1: What did you think it was called?
3: I mean, hashtag.
1: You saw it on the phone.
3: Hashtag, yeah.
1: No, you didn't.
2: Hashtags did not exist.
3: But that's what it is, though.
1: Nicasio thinks he's younger than he is. When you were in junior high, a hashtag was not a thing.
3: It's not even a young or old thing. She just doesn't know. Like, that's just what it is. It's like,
1: that's what it is.
0: That's what I just said.
3: Yeah, it's like saying, you know, I don't know what a period is. I call it a dot. Like, you know what I'm saying? It's like that. She just don't know what it is. You're not old.
1: Nicasio's annoying me right now. It's like he halfway listens, and so like he kind of has a point, but doesn't have a point.
0: Nicasio used to call it the tic-tac-toe symbol.
3: Well, maybe, yeah.
1: Well, the thing is, Matt was out of the room and didn't hear any of the story.
0: I know what you're talking about, because I saw the video.
1: Oh, okay, yeah. I mean, do your kids know what pound is?
0: No, they would call it the hashtag symbol, for sure.
3: Right now.
0: If I asked them.
3: Well, wait till they get older.
1: Go to my Instagram. It's at Tino Goshino. You can watch the video. Jump into the comments. Share your thoughts. It was awkward, to say the least. Coming up next, Chloe Bailey. Been kind of quiet recently, right?
2: Mm-hmm.
3: Yeah, was she?
1: What was the last thing she was in?
2: Was it?
3: She make a movie?
1: She was Little Mermaid, right?
3: Yeah.
0: No, that's Halle Bailey.
1: Oh, yeah, you're right.
2: I get
1: that's
2: confused,
1: her sister.
2: Yeah.
0: Who the hell is Chloe Bailey?
2: She's a singer, too, I think.
1: Oh, okay. So she, I guess, waited until the next day to confront a man about cheating because she wanted to cuddle one more time.
2: Oh, that's sad.
3: Shout out.
1: Yo, let's talk her toxic ways next.
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0: Let's talk actress, singer Chloe Bailey. She has revealed that she, I guess one time, waited until the next day to confront a man about cheating because she just wanted to cuddle with him one more time.
2: That's sad. But I do know I peeped it and I kept it quiet till the next morning.
3: And then what did you
2: do? And then I walked in the bathroom like it was brand new. Like I just saw it. Because I still wanted my night of cuddles. I'm that toxic.
3: No. There is nothing better than seeing the text or seeing the evidence and you're like, uh-huh. And then you...
0: That was on the Call Her Daddy podcast, right?
3: Yeah. Mm-hmm.
0: That girl, Alex, sounds so excited. I mean, she showed her toxic ways right there when she said there's nothing better than finding it and hiding it and know that you have it and you can't wait to just surprise them with it. Like, ha!
3: Oh, my God.
0: Like, that's crazy.
4: I feel like there's no way. Like, if I felt like... I guess my person was cheating. There's no way that I could hold that in.
0: No.
4: No.
1: We know you cannot.
0: Yes. Even if I don't explode, I've got to address it immediately. Yeah, we're going to stay another night. And then, so we can cuddle. You did not cuddle. We know what you did.
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2: And I won.
1: Yeah, I'm going to go out. I'm going to get some miles in, so I'm running. And then there's this pickup truck, a huge one. So he hits the gas and guns it. And comes inches from hitting me. The tires screeched. And I yell, WTF! And look at the guy, and he's huge. And thankfully, he was reasonable because I think he would have beat me up.
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0: this R-Dub?
1: This sure is. Who's this? What's happening? Say it one more time. Where are you calling from?
2: Hominy, Oklahoma.
1: Hominy, Oklahoma's in the building. What's your name?
2: My name is Cinnamon.
0: Randy.
2: Hannah.
1: I love it. What are we doing tonight? We're taking a cruise?
2: Yeah, we're just cruising.
1: I love it. I love it. Who wants to go first?
0: Me. I'd like to give an oral impression to my kid's mother, Cinnamon Lott. I love you.
1: All right. Randy, that's good. Cinnamon, what about you?
2: I'm going to give an oral expression out to everybody out here that's doing good. And here we are, and we're doing great.
1: Amen. And Hannah?
3: No, I'm good.
2: She's here for the ride.
1: She said, no, I'm good. Hey, I love all three of you. Drive safe. Get there safely. Thank you for bumping the slow jams tonight in Hominy, Oklahoma. Appreciate you.
2: Yes.

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Slow jam.

0: Are you ready? Ready or not, here it comes. In a world of constant and nonstop fighting and bickering and yelling at each other, here are 40 seconds of unfiltered love.
1: Hi, this is Rhea from Las Vegas, Nevada. I'd like to give an oral expression out to my husband. He knows who he is. I love you, babe. And through all the trials and tribulations, I'm riding till the wheels fall off.
2: Hello, this message goes out to Michael Campbell in Tucson, Arizona. This is Chris, baby. Times will only get better. Thank you for asking me to be with you. And I'm glad that I said yes.
3: My name is Brittany Williamson from Duncan, Oklahoma. This is for the love of my life, Quentin Williamson in Beeville, Texas. I just want to say that I love you and I miss you, babe. And I'm here for you always. I love you, baby.
4: 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We can make our family. I love you so much. Babe, have a great night. Bye, baby.
0: And in case you're wondering, this is the Slow Jam Show. We're so glad you're here. My name's R-Dub. Our phone number, 877-209-0631. 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
7: Few people now have asked me about a TikTok trend that they've come across. It's called 75 Hard. The challenge was created by entrepreneur and author Andy Frisella, who calls it a, quote, transformative mental toughness program and an Ironman for your brain. So here's what it entails. Eat a structured diet with no alcohol, drink a gallon of water, read 10 pages of nonfiction, take a progress photo, and complete 2 45-minute workouts, one of them outdoors, every day for 75 days. Quite a challenge. We asked CNN fitness contributor Dana Santis about this, who reminded us that sustainable fitness isn't about punishment or proving discipline through extremes. It's about building habits that integrate into your lifestyle in a way that feels supportive and repeatable. If you ask me, that's going to be the key to long-term success. I'm Dr. Sanjay Gupta, helping you live a better life.
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0: Yes, I wanted to dedicate. Is there any? Yeah, I know it sounds weird, but for my kids.
1: Of course, absolutely. What's your name and where are you calling from?
0: And my name is Pancho, and I'm calling from Deming, New Mexico.
1: Pancho, we love it when the family listens. So this is an awesome thing you're doing. Tell me your kids' names.
0: Okay, it is Sabrina, Aura, Lily, and Frankie Boy.
1: Beautiful. And what's your message to them? What do you want to tell them?
0: I want you to play something really great, something just heartwarming for me, please.
1: Of course. Is everybody healthy and happy and everybody good tonight?
0: Oh, everybody's doing great, but I'm not home with them, and I really do miss them.
1: Okay, we'll send them some love tonight, my friend, and I appreciate you listening and keeping your kids close in your heart.

0: We remember all those beautiful souls no longer with us, but they are with us, and they constantly live in our heart day to day. And that's how we keep the memory alive of the people we love that are no longer here on earth. They are absolutely here, but they're in your heart. My name is R. Dub. Welcome to the Slow Jam Show. It's our weeknight version of Sunday Night Slow Jams. It's almost the weekend. TGIF tomorrow, and we hope to see you Sunday night for those Sunday Night Slow Jams. 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
1: Hi, this is Sarah. I'm calling from Yuma, Arizona. I want to send an oral expression to X in Yuma, Arizona. I just wanted to say happy birthday, and I love you. Thank you for everything that you do.
2: Hi, my name is Serena. I'm calling from Las Cruces, New Mexico. I want to send out an oral expression to the love of my life, Sean. I love you, baby. You'll be home soon, my love.
3: Hey, I want to send the oral expression to Anthony in Beeville. My name is Jennifer from Corpus Christi, Texas. Baby, I just want you to know that I love you and I miss you and I think about you every day.
4: Hi, this is Jose Corona. I want to send a oral expression to my sister, Jacqueline Corona, both here in Omaha, Nebraska. 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

0: Is this R Dub? Who is this?
1: This is R Dub. Who's this?
0: Oh, hi, my name is Sylvia. Are you guys still doing oral expressions or no?
1: Absolutely. Sylvia, what's going on tonight?
0: My husband listens to you guys, and I'm like, oh, husband, I never get to get through with R Dub. And he's like, I'm sure. And then so right now that I was trying the numbers, and all of a sudden you answered.
1: Well, Sylvia, you know what? Finally, the plan comes together tonight. What's your husband's name?
0: My husband's name is Angel.
1: Beautiful. And where do you and Angel live? What city and state?
0: Angel is, I'm from Ojai, California, and he is as well. But right now he's in Sacramento. But right now I'm in Colorado, though.
1: You're in Colorado?
0: Yes.
1: All over the place. All right.
0: Yes.
1: Well, I'm trying to keep up with you. Who are you running from, Sylvia?
0: From my dog, because I'm nervous that you answered my call right now.
1: Oh, Sylvia, don't be nervous. It's just me and you and a couple million friends. What would you like to tell your husband tonight?
0: I would like to tell him I love him and I miss him and to have an amazing night. And I'm thinking about him so much. And not to forget to call me.

0: 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It's our weeknight version of the show with your online expressions coming through our website from slowjams.com. We welcome Chelsea and Rachel, Anchorage, Alaska. Hey, Rachel, Chelsea says she loves you and she misses you dearly with all of her heart. Melinda to Celestino tonight. In Corpus Christi, Texas, I love you. Good night, sweet dreams, hugs, and kisses. And from Maurice to Jessica in Riverside, California, on 93.5 K-Day, I love you and I'll always be there for you. Miranda to Nick in Odessa, Texas, can't wait to see what the future holds for us. Grace and Mondo in Georgetown, Delaware, she's thinking about you. Lexi and Matt in Las Vegas, Nevada. Sergio in Inglewood, California, for Diana in San Luis Obispo. And Ashton and Daryl in Tampa, Texas, tonight. Your final request, oral expressions, and your goodnight kisses. 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
1: And this is Chris Breezy.
2: What's up, y'all? I'm Jack Harlow.
3: I'm Doja Cat.
4: What up, guys? It's J. Cole.
5: And oh yeah, your chance at Fly Away.

0: wanted to play a dedication. I'm sorry, I was waiting for a recording.
1: You got me live. And what's your name, first of all?
0: I'm Maggie.
1: What's up, Maggie?
0: And I'm I'm Maggie in Albuquerque, New Mexico, and I want to shout out to my boyfriend, Jose Sandro Garcia in Hobbs, New Mexico. I really hope you can play this because I haven't seen him for 7 days or talked to him, and I'm really worried about him. I hope he's listening to you.
1: Well, Maggie, I'm going to have you do an oral expression to this young man. What would you like to tell him?
0: I would like to tell him I love him and I miss him so much. Jose Sandro Garcia, you're my world, and I hope you're doing good. I love you, baby.
1: Maggie, we're going to send him the message, and you hang in there, okay?
0: Thank you.
1: I hope you're in each other's arms real soon.
0: Thank you so much.
2: Listen,

0: 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My name is R-Dub. Welcome in. 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
1: Good evening. This is Little Big Cape Scott in Anchorage, Alaska. This oral expression is going out to my little brother, Dejon Fox. We love you. We're thinking about you, D. And keep your head up, man. You'll be home soon. One love.
2: Hello. My name's Michael from Tucson, Arizona, and I wanted to give a oral expression out to my daughter, Aliana, and let her know that I love her and Daddy will always be her best friend.
3: Hi, this is Alexia from Wichita, Kansas. This is out to my father, Lance, in El Dorado. I love you so much, and I can't wait to see you.
4: This is Angelica from Las Vegas, Nevada, and I just wanted to give an oral expression out to my companion, Nathan, my husband. We are expecting a child, and I just want to say, baby, I love you, and I look forward to our future together.
0: All right, there it is. Hey, if we missed you tonight, let's group up on Sunday for Sunday Night Slow Jams. In fact, you can call right now and leave an early expression for Sunday's show, 877-209-0631. We'll see you then.

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1: Where you at?
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1: Who you with?
0: On the couch with my favorite Santa. I was about to, but you convinced us. Should I decorate her walls or log off to Pinterest? 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
2: 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I'm Jack Harlow.
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4: 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It's J. Cole.
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2: What's up, y'all? I'm Jack Harlow.
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4: 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It's J. Cole.
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1: Who you with?
0: On the couch with my favorite Santa. I was about to, but you convinced us. 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
2: 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I'm Jack Harlow.
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1: 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So he hits the gas and guns it. And comes inches from hitting me, the tires screeched. And I yell, WTF! And look at the guy, and he's huge. And thankfully, he was reasonable because I think he would have beat me up.
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3: 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KWEN. 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
1: So when did you get together with your husband?
2: Me and my husband got together freshman year in high school.
1: Wow. Well, congratulations. I mean, how old are you now?
2: I'm 32.
1: So you've been with your husband since you were 14, and that's the only person you ever dated or hung out with?
2: Yes.
1: So you went to the prom together, you went to semi-formals together, weddings, all this stuff?
2: Everything.
1: I guess the trick is, meet the love of your life your freshman year in high school and life will be perfect.
2: I guess so.
1: Yeah. I was dating Shantani Slater my freshman year in high school. I wonder where she is today. That's probably the person who was meant to be the one, and I messed

0: frustrating thing in my life right now, and it drives me crazy. It's something that I need. I mean, I guess I don't need it because at one time we lived without these. But my phone is so annoying. Oh my God, nothing gets me more frustrated and angry than my phone. There's so many times where I just want to take this phone and just throw it on the ground and smash it. So since I did the update, the iOS update, the new one, my phone overheats all the time. So when it overheats, it'll stop charging. And it says it's waiting to cool down while it's charging. And it's so frustrating. So I was wondering why, because my phone never overheated ever. And now it is constantly overheating. And I'm like, it just doesn't make sense on why this stupid phone is constantly overheating. Well, it was the iOS update. And I found that out from Joe Coy. I follow Joe Coy on Instagram, and he was talking about, please don't do the update on your iPhone. Don't do the latest iOS update, because if you do, your phone is going to overheat. And that's exactly what has happened since I've done that stupid iOS update. It drives me crazy. Nothing gets me angrier than this stupid phone that hates me. I hate my phone.
1: It's a new day. Okay. All right. It's Lucas in the Morning, 97.7 and 98.

0: answer the phone. It's another Kaylin Carmen prank call.
1: Hi, is this Sean?
2: Yeah, this is Sean.
1: Hola, my name is Carmen, and I'm the new assistant to the assistant to the assistant administrator here at Jackson Elementary.
2: Okay, hello.
1: And I'm calling to see if you're available to teach this morning.
2: I am available.
1: Sir, are you drunk?
2: No.
1: Oh,
2: no,
1: okay, just, because you can't be coming in here as a substitute drunk or hungover.
2: Yeah, I know. I would never do that. No, I'm just waking up.
1: You would never do that.
2: No?
1: Come on.
2: Okay.
1: Hello?
2: Hello?
1: Hola, this is Carmen. I believe we were disconnected. Did you hang up on me? Did you hang up on me because I know you're drunk?
2: You're an administrator and you're accusing me of being drunk? You can't do that.
1: In fact, I think the chemistry teacher is always high.
2: Oh, I don't know who that is, but...
1: We used to date.
2: What?
1: But we broke up.
2: Why?
1: No chemistry.
2: Oh my God.
1: Is he Scottman? Yes, sir. Have you sobered up enough to come teach or what?
2: You know what? I think you're drunk.
1: Drink some. No, excuse me. I am not drunk. I'm a little buzzed, though. I ain't gonna lie.
2: I think you're drunk and bored.
1: Can you bring me a flask?
2: I'd like to speak to the principal.
1: He's not available.
2: No, I'm calling back, and I'm gonna ask for the principal, and I wanna talk to the principal.
1: Excuse me.
2: This is ridiculous.
1: Why do you wanna talk to the principal?
2: Because I think you're drunk.
1: He's at the liquor store picking us up liquid lunch.
2: No, he's not.
1: Yes, he is.
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1: Hey, this is Chris Breezy.
2: What's up, y'all? I'm Jack Harlow.
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1: 5 and 99, both looking good through Stockton. If you're leaving town on Highway 99 northbound, you have no troubles up into Lodi. Or if you're on 5 southbound, that looks good into Lathrop. But heading into Tracy, the slow traffic beginning right around Mountain House Parkway, continuing on to 580 and over the Altamont Pass. That's traffic. I'm Ron Servi.
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1: K-Win. And on Saturday, I had that moment of feeling irrelevant. Like, I felt like, wow, I don't know what is going on in the world anymore. Because, you know, I went to this store. I went to Pebble Beach. And on the way home from Pebble Beach, I was like, I stopped at this store right off the freeway. And it was a really cool store. They had wine, cheese, all kinds of chocolates in there. It was very, very, very cool. And you know, I got a few things. And, you know, I'm at the counter and I'm buying it. And I say to the person working at the store, I'm like, hey, so what do you got planned for tonight? And he goes, not much. Just going home and watching some K-dramas. He said he was going home to watch K-dramas. I didn't know what that was. I'm like, K-dramas? He goes, I bet your son knows what they are. And, of course, my son Sean did know what K-dramas are. K-dramas are Korean dramas, and they're huge on Netflix. In fact, there's a list of the best K-dramas out there. He was telling me that the K-dramas are way better than anything in America. So I think what I'm going to do this weekend, because I think it's a perfect weekend for it, and maybe even tonight. It's raining, and it's going to be like rainy on everything. I think I'm going to have to sit down on Netflix and watch some of these K-dramas. They look interesting. I'm looking at some of the names of the shows here. Love in the Big City, Lovely Runner, Death Game, Family by Choice. These all sound very interesting. So maybe the guy's right. Maybe the K-dramas, the Korean dramas, are a lot better than the stuff we have here in America.
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So this person dated Michael Jackson. I used to watch her on TV all the time when I was a kid. You probably did too. I mean, I think a lot of people watched the Brady Bunch, but this is pretty crazy. Maureen McCormick, who was Marsha Brady, dated Michael Jackson when they were teenagers. She says she dated Michael Jackson when she was 16 and Michael Jackson was 14. She was in awe of his famous family. She hung out with the family. She said both parents, Michael Jackson's parents and her parents, were very strict, so they really couldn't do much on dates. They did hold hands and went ice skating. Michael Jackson, she says, was a great ice skater. So they were skating around the rink, holding hands, and they went on a few dates. She said maybe Michael Jackson didn't think of them as dates, but they did have a mutual attraction to each other. But there are a lot of times when people go on dates and one person doesn't realize it's a date. That's happened to me before. It's kind of funny. From Lodi to

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2: No gas money, no concert tickets, no vacation plans. 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
6: 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I'm Jack Harlow.
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8: 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It's J. Cole.
2: And, oh yeah, your chance at flyaways all over the U.S.

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1: Hello?
2: Hello, my name is Carmen. Can I please speak with Elena?
1: Yeah, this is Elena.
2: Hi there. I'm calling with mediation, and we're negotiating the divorce from your husband, Alan.
1: Yeah, okay.
2: Yes, I'm calling to relay a message that an official petition was submitted by your husband.
1: A petition?
2: A petition, yes.
1: Okay.
2: And our mediator agrees that any of your new male companions not drop you off to your mediation appointments.
1: What new male companions are you speaking of?
2: It says here in the petition there was a very large Polynesian man.
1: That
2: brought you to the last meeting, and Alan believes that it was to intimidate him.
1: Oh, Alan. That was my Uber driver. I am not allowed to get an Uber from any random
2: person. Hold on a second. No one's telling you that you can't get an Uber, ma'am.
1: Yes, well.
2: And you can't come up with something better than Uber driver, girl.
1: Something better? He was
2: a
1: my
2: neighbor,
1: Uber driver.
2: A cousin that he doesn't know about.
1: That was my driver, and that's what
2: that was your Uber driver. Oh, can you do us all a favor and not have that Uber driver drive you here anymore because he scares your husband?
1: Scares my husband? Oh, man. Can you see why we're getting divorced?
2: Do I see why you're getting divorced? I don't even see why anyone gets married, to be honest with you, in the first place.
1: Does he think this Polynesian man's gonna come beat him up? Like, I don't know why he's so intimidated by some person that I paid.
2: Listen, I don't want to know about who you pay and for what reason you pay them and if they're going to put hands on Alan. I'm here to help negotiate.
1: Nobody's going to put their hands on Alan. Why is he such a scaredy cat?
2: Yes, no one's putting their hands on Alan, including you or anyone that you're dating.
1: First of all, I don't want to touch that man anymore. And if I had a car, I would drive myself. But I don't
2: now. Oh, that's right, because Alan took it.
1: Yeah, exactly.
2: Which is ironic, because then I guess he drove you into the arms of that Polynesian man.
1: He's an Uber driver!
2: Stupid.
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0: This is Lil Wayne right here.
1: Hey, this is Chris Breezy.
2: What's up, y'all? I'm Jack Harlow.
3: I'm Doja Cat.
4: What up, guys? It's J. Cole.
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0: Although the Friday morning commute just keeps getting lighter and lighter, even in Tracy, 205 does slow down just before Mountain House Parkway. Mostly sluggish, though, from that point, heading out to 580. That's on and off. Stop and go is going to continue on 580 over the Altamont Pass to North Flynn Road. That's traffic. I'm Ron Servi.
1: There's no better...

0: What's up with 209? It's your girl Telly Bando. I'm back because it won't stop and it can't stop. This is my new hit single, Don't Stop, from my new album, Back to the Future, streaming now on all platforms.
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1: Do you have a roommate story for us?
2: Good morning. I've had the worst roommate ever.
1: What happened?
2: She took the knobs off my stove so I couldn't cook.
1: That's such a weird thing to take the knobs off a stove. How does it get to that point?
2: Because I didn't buy her a drink from the store. I forgot. And she completely came unglued on me.
1: So you didn't buy a drink for her at the store, and she went and took the knobs off the stove.
2: No, that was just the first of it. She also unplugged all my cameras when I leave. She threw all my food all over the fence outside. She tried to steal my identity.
1: How did you meet this person?
2: So I actually met her on a dating app because I was going to try and date her, but then when she came over, I was like, you know, let's just be friends. And I was running out of room, and she's like, let me just rent this room out from you. I'm like, okay, but friends only. And she got a little crazy.
1: Wow, so how did you get rid of her?
2: I actually had to call in a favor, and then I went and got a restraining order and then called the police. And the police came, and then she finally had to get out. And then I moved all of her stuff into my driveway that night.
1: Dang, and she came by and picked it up?
2: No, she did not.
1: Well, what happened to her?
2: I don't know, but a couple months later, some lady reached out to me. And she's like, I found your name online. You used to rent to this person. She's doing me dirty. She owes me over $5,000 in rent for this month. So this girl's got that karma coming to her.
1: Yeah, and let's just say this. Don't meet anybody on a dating app.
2: Yeah, I know. I learned my lesson now.
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It is Lucas in the morning. So I really hate this about my mind. Whenever I'm around somebody who's sick or I talk to somebody who's sick, I start to think that, oh my gosh, am I coming down with it? I don't know if you go through that, but man, every single time I talk, and there's so many people that are sick right now and it's driving me crazy. And I keep thinking, oh my gosh, like if I feel tired, am I getting sick? And so it messes with my mind so much. I feel fine, but every so often I sit there and go, gosh, I'm tired. Uh-oh, my nose is running. 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
3: 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My baby just texted, she don't love me no more. She left.

0: Friday, I had to pick up a dryer because my dryer died. It's dead. It's gone. Rest in peace to my dryer. So I wound up getting it on OfferUp, which I've never done before. And it was a pleasurable experience on OfferUp. You know, I connected with this person. They had the dryer, and they said, meet me at this specific spot. So, like, they gave me an address. It was, like, a parking lot. So, you know, it sounds somewhat shady, but it's not. So I showed up to the parking lot as I'm driving in. You know, I see them pulling in, and they had the dryer in the back of their pickup truck. And I had this big, bad pickup truck, too. It was a Dodge Ram pickup truck. I told my friend George, I'm like, hey, you know, I have to pick this dryer up, you know, tonight. You know, I do you think it's going to fit in my car? He goes, it probably will, but to be safe, why don't you take my truck? He goes, I'll bring it because he sings at Octavio's on Friday night. So he goes, I'll bring it to Octavio's, just come by while I'm singing and pick it up and get the dryer and then bring it back. So I'm like, okay, perfect plan. So I go to Octavio's to get this Dodge Ram truck, and it's a huge pickup truck. And I get behind the wheel, and I'm driving this big, huge pickup truck, which I never get to drive anything that big. I'm driving like a mid-sized SUV. So I'm driving this big, bad pickup truck, and I'm feeling like the man. I'm like, yeah, you know, everybody's looking at me, and I have this big, bad pickup truck. And then my son says, when you're driving that pickup truck, you look like Stuart Little.
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1: 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Yeah.

0: and Carmen Franco.
1: Hello?
2: Hello, my name is Carmen. May I please speak to Ken?
1: This is Ken.
2: Hi there, I'm calling with photography and videography. We shot your wedding, yes. Well, I work with Cindy, and unfortunately, the person that we had editing your video, his name is Dale, he abruptly quit, and he's refusing to give up the footage of your wedding.
1: What do you mean, give up the footage? This is with the company, right?
2: Yes, I'm with...
1: I'm sorry, I paid for this already, so
2: I understand, but he said that he's not going to give up the footage unless we come up with a number that he's satisfied with.
1: What do you mean, we? This is not like a we thing. This is you need to talk to your employee. I paid
2: company. Sir, I don't want to argue with you about this, okay? We have to get this video footage back. Do you want the footage back or not?
1: We're going to have to call Dale.
2: We got to call Dale and negotiate, okay?
1: No, we don't have to do anything. You need to handle your disgruntled employee and...
3: Hello, this is Dale.
2: Dale, listen, I have Ken on the line. He's the guy whose video you have.
1: Dale, hi. I'm not sure what is going on with this company, but I...
3: Yeah, well, that company's... I hate that company. I hate the people there. I hate that every second working there, they would call me stupid.
2: No, we didn't. We called... we never called him stupid. We called him stinky.
1: Dale, I don't care. What is your name again, ma'am? The woman.
2: Hi, my name is... This is Gottman. Hi, Ken. How much do you want, Dale?
1: No, stop. I'm not paying anybody money. What you're going to tell me is that you're going to be giving me the video content that I paid
3: for. All right, yeah. I'll do that for $500.
1: No. We already paid for it. Are you kidding me?
2: $500, that sounds like a good deal, sir. That's your memories.
1: That I already paid you for. How are you not understanding me?
2: Don't be a cheapskate. That sounds like a great deal.
1: It's not me a cheapskate. We have a contract.
3: Hold on a second. Then it's $700 then.
1: This is insane.
2: Yeah, that sounds more like it, Dale, to be honest.
1: I paid you people. You're f***ing out of your mind.
2: What do you mean, you people?
1: I mean, both of you, you crazy I'm trying to extort. This is insane.
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0: Okay, what? What's up with 209? It's your girl Telly Bando. I'm back because it won't stop and it can't stop. This my new hit single, Don't Stop, from my new album, Back to the Future, streaming now on all platforms.
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4: Few people now have asked me about a TikTok trend that they've come across. It's called 75 Hard. The challenge was created by entrepreneur and author Andy Frisella, who calls it a, quote, transformative mental toughness program and an Ironman for your brain. So here's what it entails. Eat a structured diet with no alcohol, drink a gallon of water, read 10 pages of nonfiction, take a progress photo, and complete 2 45-minute workouts, one of them outdoors, every day for 75 days. Quite a challenge. We asked CNN fitness contributor Dana Santis about this, who reminded us that sustainable fitness isn't about punishment or proving discipline through extremes. It's about building habits that integrate into your lifestyle in a way that feels supportive and repeatable. If you ask me, that's going to be the key to long-term success. I'm Dr. Sanjay Gupta, helping you live a better life.
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0: 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It is Lucas in the morning. So I had one of those days where my world was crumbling. And I thought, wow, this is going to suck. It's that moment that just you're about to lose it. Like you're losing your mind. So I came home and I got my food, put it all in the container, and I put it in the microwave to warm it up. And 2 minutes warms my food up. And I take it out after two, and it's not steaming like it usually is. And I'm like, wait a second, it's still cold. So I put it back in the microwave for 2 minutes, took it out, and it's still cold. I'm like, the damn microwave is broken. So I said, well, I'll just suffer through and eat this food cold. So I ate it cold, and then I go out to the washing machine and the dryer. I had a load in the dryer and a load in the washer. I open up the washing machine and the water is to the top and it hasn't drained. And then the dryer, the clothes are soaking wet and dryer. And I'm like, what is going on? Every one of my appliances is broken. I'm going to have to buy a new microwave. I'm going to have to buy a new washer, a new dryer. This is not good. I was starting to stress out and lose my mind. I'm thinking three appliances that, you know, the microwave isn't too bad, but the washer and dryer is so expensive and I don't want to spend money on a washer and dryer right now. So I try to calm down to the best of my ability and I thought, well, maybe it's a quick fix or whatever. And then I thought, well, if all three are out, maybe it's a fuse. So I was about to call my electrician and then I got an alert on my phone and PG&E was doing work in the area, and there could be temporary power outages or not as much power going in to my house. And then I looked over at my clock, and my clock wasn't off, but the light was flickering like it wasn't strong enough. So for whatever reason, whatever PG&E was doing, they didn't cut my power off 100%, but they lowered the power that was going into the house, so nothing worked. So it was like that for about 5 hours, and then finally everything was resolved. But I had a moment there thinking, a new washer, a new dryer, a new microwave. I'm going to be broke again.
1: Yep. Mornings hit different with Lucas.
2: It just gets me going, you know?
1: It's a vibe.

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It's Lucas in the morning. So I had one of those moments yesterday that's embarrassing. Like, it's just embarrassing to me. It's like my ego is hurting and my back. My ego and my back is hurting. Nobody even knew what happened. But, you know, I put up a lot of weight when I'm doing sumo squats. When I do sumo squats, I put up a lot of weight. So I was, you know, doing leg extensions. I was putting up a lot of weight with the leg extensions over and over and over and over again. Then I did a few sumo squats. And I was like, you know what? I'm going to add two more 45-pound plates on the bar for my sumo squats. And I went to pick up the 45-pound bar. And obviously, you know, I'm tired. I've been lifting a lot, and I've been lifting pretty heavy. And I pick up the 45-pound bar, and obviously I picked it up with my back, not my legs. And then the back kicks in with pain. And I'm like, oh, you're kidding me. And so I just racked the extra weight on the bar and continued doing the sumo squats and then walked out to my car and left and went home. And, you know, and now I know all the tricks because I've done this a number of times. I messed up my back in jiu-jitsu. I've messed up my back in CrossFit competitions, you know, putting up too much. But so it's an ongoing thing. It's always when you're tired and you have bad form, and it's always my fault. But it's like, it's just so funny that I'm, you know, lifting all this weight in sumo squats and leg extensions. And then when I go to pick up one 45-pound bar, my back goes, and it's like, and now I'm still in pain today. So I think today, it sounds like it's going to be an off day for the gym for sure.

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6: What's up, y'all? I'm Jack Harlow.
7: I'm Doja Cat.
8: What up, guys? It's J. Cole.
2: And, oh yeah, your chance at flyaways all over the U.S.

0: Yeah.
1: So yesterday was one of those days that I just had a rush of adrenaline. And it had been so long. It's been a long time since I had that rush of adrenaline with my children. But my son Sean was taking his driver's test. And it was that rush of adrenaline I used to have when I was watching him pitch travel ball at Missland Park. And I'd sit there when I'd be more nervous than him when he was pitching for travel ball. I'd be just pacing and going crazy. And I had that same adrenaline yesterday as he was taking his driver's test in Lodi. So I get there, you know, and we watch somebody completely fail. This person, like, took the driver's test. They parked the car, like, almost diagonal, and you could tell absolute failure. And we're sitting there watching going, oh, my gosh, the pressure is on. You have to pass, Sean. You have to pass this driver's test. So it comes time to take the driver's test. And some of those driver's instructors, or judges, whatever you call them, officers, I don't know what they are, but some of them look pretty intense. Luckily, we got the most chill one ever. He was, like, so chill. So they take off in the car. They ask all the questions about lights, blinkers, and all that stuff. So Sean did all that. By the way, he had no idea where the headlights were. He got away with that one because he pointed the wrong spot for the headlights, and the guy, like, gave him credit for it. So he lucked out on that one. But I'm sitting there waiting, and then there's this Jeep, and the father and son who had just taken the test in the Jeep are walking out, and the dad goes, I'm shocked you passed with that parking job, because the Jeep was kind of messed up parked. And then that guy is backing up in the Jeep, and he's having a tough time backing out of the space. And then Sean's coming in. I'm like, oh, my gosh, the pressure's on. This guy in the Jeep doesn't know what he's doing, and Sean's driving in, and he can't fail. And then he parked the car. It wasn't the best parking job. And the instructor and Sean were in the car talking for a long time. And I'm like, well, surely, if they're in the car talking this long, he passed. And then he came out and he said he passed. And I'm like, yes, yes. Just like Missland Park. I remember that time when he came in, the bases were loaded, and there was no outs, and he struck out the side. That's how proud I am of him today. So it was a very big moment. So I'm very happy that my son, Sean, got his driver's license.

0: 10,000 to 15,000 mile limit.
1: So what does that mean?
0: What do you mean, what does that mean? That means that you drove more than you were supposed to.
1: So what's the problem?
0: So the problem is that you have to pay more.
1: Am I not paying for the insurance?
0: Yes, you're paying for insurance, but you're paying for insurance that's covering only 1,000 miles a month.
1: Okay, well, tell me sometimes.
0: And you did 27,000 last year. So if you do the math.
1: Okay, well, look, I don't like to do the math. But I'm trying to tell you, as a human being, I lost my job. And so I had to pick up a little bit of extra work, you know, doing Uber Eats.
0: Hold on while I get my violin. Give me a second.
1: Get your violin? That is wildly inappropriate. Are you condescending me? Will you stop playing that violin? I'll break that over your head.
2: Hello?
1: Hello?
0: Hola, this is Carmen. I believe we were disconnected.
1: No. We did not get disconnected. I hung up on you.
0: Sir! You're the one that used more than what you were supposed to.
1: Yeah, and I'm trying to give you a perfectly reasonable explanation, and you are condescending me. You are being
0: patronizing. I don't need to know your life story.
1: And not very empathetic to my situation.
0: I don't need to have sympathy for your situation, sir. I'm with the insurance company.
1: We pay you money out of our paychecks, and you just go around here and bully us, patronize us, make us feel like...
0: I'm not bullying you. You're the one yelling at me, sir.
1: You brought out the damn fiddle, okay?
0: It's not a fiddle. It's a violin.
1: And Wayne, do you even know the difference?
0: I absolutely know the difference. Like your brain, the fiddle is smaller.
1: Oh, will you shut the f*** up with these...
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2: Ring, ring. Who the f*** is that? It's a 9-1-1 number, so you know it's that.

And this is the most brilliant way ever to serve somebody court papers. Because, you know, if you're getting served, you're trying to avoid getting the papers. Like, you're trying to hide, you're trying to not be seen, you know, because you don't want to get served the papers. So Aiden Ross, who is one of the biggest streamers in the world, is going to be sued by Meg Thee Stallion. The details of what the lawsuit is about aren't really available. There's not much information on it. But Meg Thee Stallion had to figure out how to serve papers to Aiden Ross when he's so hard to get to. So what Meg Thee Stallion did is her and her attorneys hired a mariachi band to perform in front of Aiden Ross's house. So Aiden Ross is imagine this. You're sitting in your house. It's a beautiful morning. And then you hear a mariachi band outside your house. You're thinking, whoa, wait a second. Is that's a mariachi band playing out in front of my house? No, no way. That's not happening. Is it really? This is kind of cool. And you walk outside, and there's a mariachi band performing. You're loving life. You're thinking, wow, I wonder who gave me this amazing gesture. I wonder who hired this mariachi band to perform for me on a beautiful Saturday morning. And then a lawyer comes from behind the mariachi band and hands you the court papers and says, Aiden Ross, you've been served. That, my friends, that is the best serving in the history of serving.

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2: 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I'm Jack Harlow.
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4: 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It's J. Cole. And oh yeah, your chance at flyaway

0: K-Win. Well, it looks like the Friday morning commute is essentially over for most areas. You do have a few brake lights northbound 99 as you make your way up into Ripon approaching Main Street. And then Tracy, 205 completely at the limit through town. But once you get onto 580, you'll have patches of sluggish traffic over the Altamont Pass to North Flynn Road. That's traffic. I'm Ron Servi.
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2: A better life with Dr. Sanjay Gupta.
3: There are lots of things you can measure to get an idea of how healthy you are at any given moment. Temperature, heart rate, blood pressure, just to name a few. But how about how healthy you will be and how long you're likely to live? According to a new study out of the University at Buffalo, two simple strength tests are pretty accurate at predicting longevity in older women. One is hand grip strength, and the other is how quickly people can stand up from a seated position without using their arms. By the way, I remember interviewing former President Jimmy Carter when he was quite old and being really impressed how he just popped out of the chair without using his arms. Not a lot of older people can actually do that. But I think the message here is that maintaining strength as you age is going to help you perform everyday activities, but also help you avoid injury and stay independent. I'm Dr. Sanjay Gupta, helping you live a better life.
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What's up with 209? It's your girl Tally Bando. I'm back because it won't stop and it can't stop. 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
1: Who you with?
0: On the couch with my favorite Santa. 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

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Happy Friday. Louis Cruz walking in. Well, you've heard what they say. The rich get richer, right? Definitely true for Drake. We'll talk about it coming up.

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you are looking for something to get into tomorrow night, man, the Santa Claus County Fair, of course, kicking off today in Turlock. And tomorrow night, we have the Comet Kings on the Modelo Variety Free Stage. So, yeah. If you're looking for something to get into, man, check it out tomorrow night with K-Win. This is Boss Man Dito, man. The remix with Megan Thee Stallion.

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What's happening? Louis Cruz hanging out. 97.7 and 98.3 K-Win. Thank you for being here today on your Friday. I've been dying to play this for you, man. This is something big right here. DJ Goja.

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3 K Wynn, Louis Cruz, thank you for hanging out today. Did you hear about this? Young boy never broke again and the drama with Future? Yeah, I'll get into it in just a few minutes. Stick around. It's K Wynn.

0: 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NBA Youngboy and the drama with Future. Have you heard about this yet? Okay, so this is kind of a trip, man. So Youngboy never broke again. Had initially dissed Future on Instagram, right? But then later, he apologized for his outburst during an Instagram live session with Offset. However, he then quickly resumed his attack on Future, calling him out for flopping and labeling him as old. Yeah, man. Despite, though, his initial apology, Youngboy, you know, continued to, like, escalate the situation by tagging Future in a new video. So, yeah, this seems to be going on. I don't know when this is going to end, but like, he says he's sorry, then he comes back and hits him again. Then he said he's sorry, and then hits him again, and then it just kind of keeps going. I don't know, man. Drizzy Drake on the way, some Rick Ross and Don Toliver coming up.
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3: Life with Dr. Sanjay Gupta.
8: A colleague of mine went to a meeting of the primetime seniors the other week. There are programs like this all over the country for people in their 60s, 70s, 80s, and beyond to stay active. It's not just something to keep older folks busy. It helps to keep their bodies in shape and their brains sharp. Showing up with a good attitude is a must, and research shows that having the right mindset actually does lead to better physical aging. So if you need some suggestions to boost your positivity, experts we talked to recommended focusing on goals, which can boost your confidence. Practice gratitude, they said. One of the seniors my colleague met told her that just waking up in the morning is, quote, better than the alternative. That's true. Focus on the things you can control. Diet and exercise, and very importantly, surround yourself with positive people, because that can be contagious. I'm Dr. Sanjay Gupta, helping you live a better life.

And you know that summer vacay payday is still in effect at the website. It's a chance for you to score $1,000 for some summer fun or summer bills. Whatever you want to spend it on, you know. If you want to enter to win, you can do it at the website. It's super easy, man. Check it out at kwin.com.

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How you pull up? 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I pull up. Step in the kitchen.

Jimmy Jam says there was some competitiveness going on between Michael and Janet when they recorded the song Scream. Yeah, this is a good one. I'll tell you about it. Come on up, man. Stick around. 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

0: Friday. So I'm just going to be honest, man. This is crazy. I know I'm a little, my daughter looks at me like I'm insane. And she's 21, and every time she walks in the house, I've got Michael on. Like, I'm watching the movie, like, all the time. Yeah, I watched it again last night at home. So what? Check it out. Recently, legendary producer Jimmy Jam recalled the friendly competition between Michael and his sister Janet. Yeah, when they were working on the song Scream. So apparently, Janet was feeling like she was just a guest on Michael's song, and but deferred to his creative direction, right? But Michael and Janet, they recorded their vocals, I guess, in different places, like with Michael in New York and Janet was in Minneapolis. And obviously, despite some, you know, friendly sibling competitiveness, the collaboration resulted in a huge success, yeah, for that song and the video. You know, it became like an award-winning music video, man. Much later, though, Janet reflected on the whole thing, and, you know, she said that collab, it really helped her understand what her brother Michael was going through, the struggles he was dealing with at that time. Kind of a trip, man. Stick around. Rick Ross on the way. Some Baby King, Doja Cat, Drizzy Drake coming up.
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0: 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Well, you know, the Stanislaus County Fair in Turlock kicked off today.
1: Yeah, man.
0: I was out there yesterday kind of just checking out the grounds. It looks very good. It's very cool this year, man. Look at tomorrow. We got the Common Kings on stage at the Modelo Variety Free Stage, right? And then next week, we got Ashanti. That's going down Thursday. And this weekend, we're hooking up VIP tickets to see Ashanti. Stay close to win. KWIN.
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1: Who you with?
0: On the couch with my favorite Santa. I was about to, but you convinced us. Should I decorate her walls or log off to Pinterest? 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

0: It's a gorgeous Friday, man. It's hot.
1: Yeah.
0: It's going to get hotter next week. They're saying we're going into the triple digits next week, man. I'm like, no. So, yeah, it's coming, man. What's up? Louis Cruz hanging out. 97.7 and 98.3 KWIN. 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
1: 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Can you tell me one artist that Don Toliver brought out on stage last night in L.A.?
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11: You know, summer is a great time to re-examine how much time your kids are spending on social media, along with what they are seeing and who they are engaging with. Ask them how the posts in their feed make them feel. These apps are built to be addictive, so kids, all of us in fact, will keep coming back for more, even when we are made to feel worse. It's bizarre. You might need to help your son or daughter reset their algorithm by unfollowing certain accounts and following or interacting with more positive ones. They might need suggestions of other healthier things to do, or to see you leading the way by example and putting your own phone away. In the run-up to bedtime, everyone's phone should go away, no questions asked. And if you need some help sort of, I guess, resetting expectations, try engaging parents of your kids' friends for a more coordinated effort. I'm Dr. Sanjay Gupta, helping you live a better life.
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